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0: 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Megan Thee Stallion is taking Hot Girl Summer to Miami Swim Week, and that's going down, what, next weekend, right, Extreme?
1: Yes, sir, and it's not just for people. The dogs are getting a runway time, too, with matching pet gear and barkinis.
0: But they're called barkinis?
1: Barkinis, I guess.
0: We're not talking about Tyrians, right? We're talking about actual dogs.
1: Actual, right. Yes, four-legged family members.
0: Hot Boy Summer trunks, colorful swimwear, cover-ups, even pet apparel. Megan's got the whole squad covered, I guess.
1: Well, if your dog is dressed better than you this summer, blame Megan Thee Stallion.
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2: Happy Memorial Day weekend, and this is a reminder that some gave everything so that the rest of us could chase dreams, build families, laugh louder, sing and dance, live freer. Enjoy the weekend, but, you know, make memories, but take a moment to remember the heroes who made those moments possible. Thank you to all who sacrificed the most. It's Memorial Day weekend. I hope you're enjoying it safely. I'm Enrique Santos. He's DJ Extreme. Coming up on hour two here on The Move, super producer, masked Canadian, mysterious DJ Sikik is back with us this hour. Plus, a new Michael Jackson documentary is reopening one of the most talked about celebrity trials ever. Stick around. Here's Olivia Dean. It's so easy to fall in love.

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1: You hear the vibes, baby. How about some Hunt Tricks? It's Golden getting started. This set, I got some Shakira on the way, some Bele, Post Malone, some Bruno Mars, and of course some Eminem. This right here is the On The Move Mixed Out. Let's get it.

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106.1 Kiss FM. Olivia Rodrigo blessed us with another song yesterday called The Cure. Have you listened to it already? If not, check it out, because she did say this is her favorite song on the album and one of her favorite songs that she's ever made. Like I said, it's called The Cure. Go check it out. Here she is with Drop Dead.

you're doing right now can't be better than being at the Disneyland Resort. That is the happiest place on earth, and we are sending you on a trip there for four. Leave us a talk back right now on that free iHeartRadio app. Just look for 106.1 KISS FM and tell us your name.

Harry Styles kicked off his Together tour already. I don't like to be reminded of this tour because it is the one that only has U.S. dates in New York. Here's Tate McRae.

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1: 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Good luck.

Memorial Day weekend is kind of like the unofficial start to summer. So if you had to pick a song right now as the song of the summer, what would it be? Because for me, it would be this one. I am obsessed.

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Happy Memorial Day weekend. Hopefully it's been a good one for you. If you are still up right now, maybe you're watching some Netflix. 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

I don't know why you wouldn't take less than a minute from your day to enter to win these tickets to the Disneyland Resort, because that could mean you and your family could be on your way there. 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She's a

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2: 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Club Kiss. Matt Holiday, DJ Enzo. We're in the mix right now. We are going. So what? Even though it's Saturday night, we get Monday off. So basically, this is like another Friday night. We get two Friday nights. That is lit. We are going straight till 2 a.m. Get us locked. Let's launch.

We're in the mix. Hope you got us cranked. 106.1 Kiss FM for your 3-day weekend. Matt and Enzo. Hey, we got to get you an extra Instagram follower right now. Matt Holiday on air. That is my handle. And of course, DJ.INZO. Make sure you hit up my boy because he is one of the tops in the Metroplex. And spinning just for you right now. We are going straight till 2. Let's get it.

mix here every weekend. One, thank you for listening. You're awesome. It's Matt Holiday and DJ Enzo on 106.1 KISS FM. And we got some tickets for you right now for John Summit. Yeah, like the number one, like hottest new DJ out right now. He's coming to DF Dub. And I got a pair of tickets for you. All you got to do is just open us up on the iHeartRadio app right now. And you're going to hit that little microphone.

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30: 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Here's Manny Munoz.
31: I am Manny Munoz. Thank you for tuning into iHeartRadio's Communities. It is our weekly public affairs show where we try to bring you conversations that'll help you better understand important issues or maybe just some interesting topics. Either way, I do hope you'll stick around for the next half hour. And if you have any comments, questions, or suggestions, please feel free to reach out on Instagram. My handle is at IODManny. That's at IODManny. Now, let's get on with the show. Memorial Day is one of the most recognized holidays in our country, but many people don't really understand the history behind it or even what this day is truly meant to honor. So I thought we'd get enlightened by our friend, historian Ken Davis. He is the author of the Don't Know Much series of books. His most recent is titled The World in Books, 52 Works of Great Short Nonfiction, and his website is don'tknowmuch.com. Ken, always great to talk to you. Thanks for the time.
32: Thank you, Manny. It's always a pleasure to talk to you, and it's always a pleasure to talk about history.
31: A lot of Americans see Memorial Day as the unofficial start of summer, and nothing more. What was the holiday originally meant to represent?
32: And Manny, you know, when I see the swimsuit sales and the picnic recipes, I know Memorial Day has arrived. But it is, obviously, we're all getting ready for a nice big weekend and going to the beach maybe for the first time and a family gathering. But it is the most solemn day on the American calendar. You know, the 4th of July is a celebration. Washington's birthday and other holidays are really celebratory. But this is a day that we mark those who gave their lives in service to the country, what Abraham Lincoln called the last full measure of devotion in the Gettysburg Address. And it's important to remember that as we do rightfully enjoy the freedom that we have on Memorial Day, it came at great cost, and that's what we're thinking about on Memorial Day, which was born as Decoration Day, and there's a story there.
31: Well, I want to ask you about Decoration Day in a moment, but that, I think, is why a lot of people confuse Memorial Day and Veterans Day, and that's the important difference between the two, isn't it?
32: That's correct. Veterans Day, November 11th, is a day that we honor all veterans, living and dead, of all of America's, through all of America's history. Memorial Day is specifically to those who died in service to the war. Now, of course, it's good to also remember veterans on Memorial Day, but this is very, very specific, a day to honor sacrifice and loss specifically. And that's where it began, as a day to mark those who gave their lives to the country.
31: You mentioned Decoration Day. Memorial Day actually began as that. What was Decoration Day? Where did that tradition come from?
32: The tradition really grows out of the late years of the American Civil War. People around the country, in various parts of the country, followed the tradition of placing flowers on the graves of fallen soldiers. It was very typical. But in May 30th, 1868, this became a formally pronounced day to do this, to go out and decorate the graves of the fallen soldiers. And I have to say, right here was talking about soldiers from the Union, not all the soldiers who gave their lives in the Civil War, but those who died for the Union cause. And this was a day that was not a national holiday. It was announced by a man named General John Logan, who had been a member of the staff in the Civil War, the Union staff, and was a member of the House of Representatives, a very significant Republican leader at the time. And he was head of a group called the Grand Army of the Republic, which was essentially a fraternal organization of veterans of the Union armies, kind of like the equivalent of the American Legion or the Veterans of Foreign Wars of its day. It was a very powerful political organization. So he called for this day to be marked on May 30th, 1868, and should be done every year, to go out and mark the graves of the fallen with fresh flowers. And that's where the tradition began. Of course, in the southern states that were formerly part of the Confederacy, they did not want to honor this, what they called Northern holiday. And so they began to celebrate the same idea by having their own Confederate Memorial Days. And quite a few of the former Confederate states still have a Confederate Memorial Day.
31: There's also an important part of the story of Memorial Day, or Decoration Day, I guess, at the time, that dealt with formerly enslaved black Americans in the South, is there not?
32: That's correct. Most famously, in a place in Charleston, South Carolina, formerly enslaved after the war was over, and they had been liberated, formerly enslaved children were taken out to a racetrack, which had been the burial ground of Union soldiers, and they put flowers on. And some historians mark that as the true first Memorial Day of sorts. But this was, again, something that was commonly done in different places around the country. Petersburg, Virginia had a tradition of this, which is where General Logan actually got the idea. His wife was visiting there. But the real point, of course, was to remember loss. And as time went by and the Civil War receded into the history for Americans by the turn of the 20th century, it had already become something of a picnic holiday. There were fewer and fewer survivors each year. What once used to be a big deal, the 4th of July for Gettysburg veterans, for instance, to gather, had kind of been forgotten because they had mostly all died off. So Memorial Day had already become, even though some people still called it Decoration Day, had become a sort of summer holiday where you took a picnic out. And, of course, then World War One came along, what they called the Great War. It began in 1914. The United States entered the war in 1917. It ended on November 11th, 1918. More than 100,000 Americans died fighting in what became known as World War One. And it was at that time that people realized we need to mark not just the losses from the Civil War, but to mark all of the soldiers throughout history who have sacrificed their lives for America. And so that's how Decoration Day, this northern holiday, eventually morphed into what we think of now as Memorial Day.
31: Have a few more minutes here with historian Ken Davis. He's the author of the Don't Know Much series of books. His most recent is titled The World in Books, 52 Works of Great Short Nonfiction, and his website is don'tknowmuch.com. That being said, World War One happens, and we think we need to bring Memorial Day back as something bigger. World War II, Korea, Vietnam, all of the, I guess not wars, but conflicts we've seen then, and the men and women that have been killed. But the day has become overly commercialized. Has it lost that solemn remembrance, the meaning that the holiday is supposed to represent, in terms of into more of a just long holiday weekend culture?
32: You know, Manny, that's an interesting question, and I think it's changed quite a bit over even my lifetime. I remember, you know, during the 1960s, when I was a kid growing up, as we moved towards the 70s, and the United States was involved in Vietnam, Memorial Day was kind of pushed to the side. It used to be the big day in my small town when we were growing up, because every school was closed, and we all marched in a town parade on Memorial Day.
31: Yeah.
32: It was, in a way, a bigger day than the 4th of July. When schools were all closed, I think that that resistance, that sort of anti-military feeling that existed because of the unpopularity of Vietnam, gradually drifted away. And certainly by the time of the first Gulf War in the 90s, people were ready to more fully acknowledge that we have to honor the military. They did not make the decisions that put lives in harm's way, but we should still honor the sacrifice and the devotion to duty that their lives represent. So I think that today, even though it is absolutely the first big weekend of the summertime and the sales are up there, I think in a lot of places around the country, people do recognize the importance of this day. I'm always talking about it because I do think it's such an important moment to remember. And here in New York City, where I'm speaking to you from New York, typically during Memorial Day, we have what is called Fleet Week. They're pushing it back this year because of the holiday of the 4th of July holiday and the celebration there. But it's a very evident thing that the sailors and Marines are all in New York. But in small towns across the country, you'll see people going out to the cemetery and planting flags in the cemeteries, just as they do in Arlington, which is quite a spectacle, where the Third Army places a flag on every grave site in Arlington National Cemetery.
31: Why was moving Memorial Day to a three-day weekend such a turning point, you think, in the holiday?
32: Well, that happened in 1968, when Congress passed a law that created what we think of now as our three-day holiday weekends. Washington's birthday was moved to a Monday holiday. Of course, many people call it President's Day. It's still really Washington's birthday. The 4th of July is always fixed on the 4th of July. But Memorial Day was moved from May 30, the traditional day, to the, I think it's the third Monday in May is the official designation. And some people resented that and said it would sort of diminish the importance of the holiday. There was even a move to move it back to its original date of May 30th, but that failed. And so we do honor Memorial Day as a Monday holiday now. Veterans Day was also moved to a Monday holiday, but the veterans organizations got together and they actually got that one reversed.
31: Mm.
32: So November 11th is Veterans Day. It's no longer a Monday. And again, the difference between the two, Memorial Day is to honor those who died in service to the country, those who made the last final sacrifice. Veterans Day is to honor all veterans.
31: Ken, what do you think younger generations should better understand about Memorial Day and the sacrifice that so many took to get us to give us this holiday?
32: Yeah, without getting into the politics at all here,
31: sure.
32: Manny, the big difference this year is, of course, while we have troops around the world all the time and many of them are in dangerous situations, we're in a different circumstance right now because of the situation in the Middle East, and there have been losses. So it brings home, I think, this year, perhaps more than in several recent years, the reality of loss. You know, most Americans have very little connection to the military. I'm the son of a World War II veteran. I grew up in, you know, basically everyone had served in World War II or knew somebody who served in World War II. But because of the all-volunteer army, most American families have very little connection to anyone in the military anymore. So it's easy to kind of think of that as something that has nothing to do with us. But this holiday, I believe, really brings it home. And we do enjoy extraordinary freedoms in this country. We have extraordinary rights and the right to speak, the right to practice religion. All of those fundamental rights we have as Americans came at great cost in blood, sweat, and tears. And Memorial Day is the absolute most important day to remember that sacrifice.
31: Last thing then, should we say Happy Memorial Day because of what it signifies?
32: You know, I struggle with that one for a long time, and I think it's fine to say Happy Memorial Day because while the day itself should be somber, we're still celebrating the fact, as I just mentioned, we have extraordinary freedoms, we have extraordinary rights, the right to pursue happiness, of course, as Thomas Jefferson wrote in the Declaration of Independence, which we'll be celebrating in a few weeks.
31: So, yes, I
32: think it's perfectly fine to say Happy Memorial Day, as long as you still remember what it really means. People always ask me, well, what should I do to memorize it or remark it? Congress asks you to have a moment of silence on Memorial Day. Very simple. I think you can go one step further. It's not a big deal. Read the Gettysburg Address, Lincoln's statement in November of 1863, where he was opening and commemorating a graveyard, a cemetery, at Gettysburg, this battlefield in Pennsylvania. And those simple words that he gave in 1863, I think, summarize what Memorial Day should be about, that these men gave their lives, that we should have a government of the people, by the people, and for the people.
31: Historian Ken Davis, the author of the Don't Know Much series of books. His most recent is titled The World in Books, 52 Works of Great Short Nonfiction, and his website is don'tknowmuch.com. Always an absolute pleasure learning from you, Ken. Thank you so much for the time, sir.
32: Thank you, Manny. Always a pleasure, and I will say it, Happy Memorial Day.
31: You're listening to iHeartRadio Communities, our weekly public affairs show. I am Manny Munoz. If you have any thoughts, comments, or questions, please feel free to reach out to me on Instagram. My handle is at IODManny. That's at IODManny. If you've got a dog or a cat, you know their family. But if something goes wrong, whether it's choking or an injury, something more serious, would you know how to respond? Clara Correa Gracchi is a Red Cross volunteer whose advice could help save your best friend's life. Clara, thanks so much for the time.
0: Oh, thank you so much for having me.
31: Let me start off with what the most common pet emergencies are and the best ways to respond to them.
0: Well, it depends on where you're located. I know one of the biggest things down here in South Florida is the heat. And right now we have summer coming up, and we have the tendency that we think it's a beautiful day and it's nice and warm, but it kind of might be a little bit too hot for our pets. So a lot of times it's heat exhaustion. We need to make sure that our pets are hydrated, make sure they have enough water. And whenever you take them out for a walk, just be very conscientious of where you're walking the dog, because keep in mind that the asphalt and sidewalk could be probably a good 10 degrees hotter, 10 to 20 degrees hotter than what the atmosphere is. And that can actually be burning the little paw pads. So put little booties on them And make sure to always, always have water with you whenever you take them out. Because believe it or not, you know, they'll drink the water when they need to.
31: Yeah, it makes me think of sometimes walking on the sand and how hot the sand could be. We realize how much it hurts. We don't think about our pets having to walk on the same thing and how they might be affected by it.
0: Yeah, they can get really, you know, third degree burns. It could be really, really nasty with them. And there's one of the things that we always tell people that we offer people, just so that a lot of people know, is that the Red Cross has a free pet first aid app that we that's been developed by veterinarians. And with burns, they have to treat them, our pets, just like people. Do not put ointments on them or any type of creams or anything like that. It's just cool water. Just run cool water on them. And, you know, it's interesting. This weekend, or this past week, and I'm going to continue finishing the whole fire department, I've been teaching the fire department down here in one of our municipalities on how to handle pets when there's a home fire or when there is a car accident. And if by chance, I'm talking about burns, that if your dog has been burned in a fire or something like that, that never, never, never, or even when they're overheated with heat exhaustion, is never to immerse the animal, the dog, in water. Unlike people, you know, we can sweat anywhere from our bodies, but unfortunately dogs don't have sweat glands. So the way they can regulate their body temperature is by panting. So when they get overheated, you pour water over them. You never, never want to immerse them, because what happens is that their vessels constrict, and that traps the heat inside, and you're actually causing more damage to your pet.
31: It is kind of hard dealing with a pet injury or something like that, because dogs and cats can't communicate with us, and sometimes it doesn't even seem like they're showing any discomfort to let us know something's wrong.
0: Right. And the great thing about the Red Cross First Aid app.
31: What is the name of the Red Cross First Aid app? Is it just that?
0: That's it. Pet First Aid. Just type in American Red Cross and scroll. We have all our apps are free, but scroll through the apps and just look for Pet First Aid.
31: Pet First Aid.
0: The first thing, even when I'm teaching the class, the first thing that I teach is you have to know what is normal on your pet so that you can recognize when something is abnormal. Let's say, for example, you know, hey, why isn't my dog or my cat eating? So you have to check the vitals. Well, how do I do that? So what you're going to do is by checking their gums. You know how we check our fingers or for circulation. You know how you can press your finger and see how it turns white and then pink? And the same thing, we can do that with dogs and cats. But the way we do it is through their gums. So you just lift up their gums. Is it nice and pink? What color is it? So if it's pale and white, that means there's a circulation problem. And that needs to be the animal has to be taken to the vet right away. Or if it's bright, bright, bright, bright blood red, that's heat exhaustion. Same thing. You have to pour the water and rush the animal to the vet. You should know what's your normal heartbeat. What's the normal? Oh, here's a good one. Is the temperature. You know how people are 98.6?
31: Yeah.
0: Six? On animals, on the dogs and cats, they have a range between 99.5 degrees to 102.5 degrees. That's their normal temperature is a range.
31: How do you take a pet's temperature?
0: Let's do the easy way first. If you go take your animal to the vet, let's do the easy way.
31: Yeah.
0: It's just doing the digital thermometer right in your ear. That's the easiest way.
31: All right.
0: Right? But the real way is you have to be very careful, of course. You use a regular thermometer, and you do through it on their hind side.
31: Right.
0: But when you do it on their backside, is you have to make sure that there's the jelly, the KY on them, because, you know, it's not a comfortable feeling going back there. And you just have to just hold it. You have to make sure that you're holding the pet. You don't want the pet wiggling around or anything like that. So you might need to have help, somebody holding the dog and holding the backside, so that they don't get damaged back there, per se. So it usually takes about 10, 20 seconds using a digital thermometer, and they'll know right away.
31: What is the difference between just regular everyday panting? We've been playing around, you know, doing zoomies around the inside of the house, or panting that shows that a dog is in distress.
0: Okay. Here's one thing. A normal breath rate for a dog is anywhere between 10 to 30 pants, breaths per minute. That is normal. When they're panting, they can pant up to 200 breaths per minute.
31: Wow.
0: But you have to ask yourself, where are you? What is the dog doing? And should it be panting or not? If you're outside and they're excessively panting and they're drooling.
31: Sure.
0: And if you kind of touch their mouths and it's kind of, they may be over drooling or they might be dry and tacky. That could be heat exhaustion. It could be dehydration. Okay. But if they're panting after they play, absolutely normal. However, what is not normal, whether it's a cat or a dog, let's say you're inside and they're not doing anything. They're a lazy dog or they haven't been playing yet. And they're just sitting there and they're panting out of the blue. That's a problem. That's an indication that there's something wrong with the animal because panting is not normal if there has not been any type of activity, not have any type of excitement. So that's an indication that there's something wrong. That's a problem. You need to take the animal to the vet right away.
31: If you're inside your house and the dog needs, you know, to cool down or something like that, or the pet or the cat, will they automatically know, I know where my water is, I'm going to go drink water? Or do you have to lead them to the water, for example, if they're hot?
0: It depends. Lead them to the water, give them, and normally they will drink it. Now, if they're overly heated, they may not. So you have to cool their body temperature down first. I mean, you can put them in the bathtub if you have a handheld shower. Pour that water over them. You know, take buckets and pour the water over them. Again, do not immerse them. Just pour that cool water, not warm, not ice. Do not do the ice either. Just really, really cool water and just pour the water over them.
31: What about if a dog or a cat, like, for example, I know dogs' chocolate is potentially deadly, or they could get into household cleaners or certain plants. I know down here in South Florida, we've got like bufo toads that are really dangerous for our animals. How do we know if a dog has gotten something toxic and they need to be rushed to the vet, or if there's something that we could do ourselves?
0: It depends on what the situation is. Let's say you run into those bufo toads or it's a cane toad. You have to differentiate what kind of toad did the animal get in contact with. Is it a native Florida toad, which is completely normal, nothing's going to happen, and they're safe, they're fine. But the cane toad, which has a shield on their forehead, those are the poisonous ones. Now, what happens is the poison, if they get into their mouths, it'll cause the drooling. And so what you need to do right away is, if you're going to hose them down, you need to make sure that you put the hose from the back of the mouth towards the front, outside. You're making sure the water flows away from the mouth, not into the mouth.
31: Right.
0: Because the one thing you don't want them to do is swallow that poison. Mm. And you need to make sure you get to the animal, to the vet right away, because that has a very high fatality rate.
31: What about like chocolate or plants or things like that?
0: You can always call poison control if you feel that something has happened, if they've ingested something. If you have a sample of it, the first thing, before you do anything, where's your emergency vet? Do you even know where your emergency vet is?
31: Yeah.
0: Like, how far is it? That's one of the fastest things, because the worst thing to do is like, oh, I have to take my dog to the vet, but I don't know where one is. And you're wasting valuable time trying to locate where the closest emergency vet is. Find out where that is first. Always be prepared so that when an emergency happens, you know exactly where you need to go and what to do.
31: A few more minutes here with Clara Correa Gerassi, a Red Cross volunteer and expert on pet first aid. You can find more information, by the way, at redcross.org is the website, or Pet First Aid on your Google Play or Apple App Store. What about choking and breathing issues, things like that?
0: Same thing with the choking. It's very, very similar to a person. Mm-hmm. Now, with first of all, is please, please, please, no rawhide. Rawhide is very, very popular, I hate to say this, but with the choking, because, yeah, it's delicious. It's great for them, you know, they think. But they chew down so quickly that it becomes an object that they can choke on. No antlers, because that can become into a sharp point, and that can actually cut through or pop through their esophagus. So none of that stuff. So when they're choking, how do you know? They're coughing, or they're pawing at their face. If it looks like they're just maybe playing, you think that they're playing, but they're kept pawing at their face. That means there's something that's lodged in their throat. First thing you want to do is check their airway. You're going to pull their head back. You're going to pull their tongue up. Be very careful, because they...

0: air and like a person.
1: Right. Yeah.
0: Yeah. Do the Heimlich.
1: What if you find your dog and they're not breathing? Is there a like a pet CPR?
0: Yeah. The difference is it's mouth to snout instead of mouth to mouth.
1: So you do it through their nose.
0: Just like a person. Yeah, just through their nose. The same thing with the ABCs. You want to check their airway, you want to check their breathing, and you want to check their circulation. You check the airway. I just mentioned how to do that when you're checking for choking. Pull the hair back. Pull the neck back. Pull the tongue out and see if there's anything lodged in there. B is check their breathing. Are they breathing? Is their chest raising? And C, you check their circulation. You check their circulation through the groin area of their hind leg. There's a tendon between the knee and the groin area. So take your two fingers and play inside the thigh of the dog. You'll feel it and just go down close to the groin, and then you'll finally be able to find that pulse point. So that's how you can check for circulation. Do your ABCs. If nothing, just like a person. Two rescue breaths, 30 compressions. Two rescue breaths, 30 compressions. The difference is the rate of your compressions, that you're going to go twice as fast than a person.
1: 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Clara Correa Gerassi, Red Cross volunteer. Did I mangle the name, or I got it right that last time?
0: Close enough, and it's perfect. That's fine. You're great.
1: You're the one that's great. Really, really appreciate all of the time and the information. Some really good stuff. Thanks so much. Be well.
0: All right, you too. Take care, and thank you.
1: I am Manny Munoz. I appreciate you listening to iHeartRadio's Communities this week. As always, if you have any questions, comments, or suggestions, reach out to me on Instagram. My handle is at IODManny. That's at IODManny. And that'll do it for another edition of iHeartRadio's Communities. I'm Manny Munoz. Until next time.
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3: All right, guys, let's do this. What up? It's JoJo on the radio. This is the iHeartRadio Countdown. Teddy Swims, it's so good to see you, man.
5: You too, buddy.
3: God, so much to cover in this countdown, but I saw you, and I'll get into it in a minute, but I saw you at Coachella, and I think it should be borderline illegal to sound that good in the dirt and the wind, and it's just, I don't know how you do it.
5: Thank you, man. Lots of practice.
3: I guess so. All right, Teddy Swims hanging out, on with the countdown. Let's do this. Here is song number 20.
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0: Right.
1: That was song number 19 this week on the iHeartRadio Canal. What up, it's JoJo on the radio. Teddy Swims hanging out. Teddy, back to what we were just talking. Honest question. The vocals you have, is it more God-given, you woke up one day with it, or is it more just practice?
2: Practice, man. I sucked for a really long time, man.
1: So how's that? No.
2: Yeah.
1: Really?
2: Dude, yeah, we were bad, man. I mean, you could still probably, you could still on YouTube find, like, my very first ever band called Heroic Bear, or, like, our little EPs on there. I sucked way prior to that too. I was okay then, you know.
1: A history
2: I was
1: like, of sucking.
2: Yeah, I was okay then, but that's like my first recorded stuff you can find, you know. And I mean, I don't know what I was doing all these little runs. It was just like, yeah. I thought I really was out here crushing it, having soul, and it sounds so bad, dude. But
1: when did it hit you? Like, dude, I think I got this.
2: Hopefully next week.
1: All right, Teddy Swims hanging out on with the countdown. Let's do it. This is song number 18.

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14: All right, guys, we're back. It's JoJo on the radio. This is the iHeartRadio Countdown. Teddy Swims hanging out. Teddy, I'm hearing a new album in the works, right?
15: Yeah.
14: Give me, I don't know what you can say, not say. I'm sure a lot of it's top secret, you know. What can you say?
15: Well, I mean, we got a bunch of tunes I've been, you know, spending the last couple weeks, like, I guess, cutting all the things that trying to finish up these records, and we've been in and out of the studio and trying to finish button up some loose ends on stuff. So I think it's a lot closer than we thought it was, you know,
14: right,
15: when you're just in the midst of writing. But I think, this is like, this record is so much about like the balance of what I'm trying to find in my life of being, you know, a father and also me and my baby mother are, you know, it's a bit right now. So trying to always figure out how to work that situation out. And it's a lot of moving parts going on in my life right now and a lot of transitions going on. And I think it's like trying to find a, I guess, like solace in those transitional periods in all my life right now. So I think it's, like I said, a lot further done than I believe it is. But thank you. I'm really pumped about it. I think it's some really good music, though, and it's really a lot different.
14: They always say pain equals good music.
15: Yeah.
14: It's got to be an easier way, though, right? It's got,
15: you know, I'm grateful for the timing of this is in my life. That's what I said, like when we first started writing and all the bad stuff was kind of happening. I said, you know, maybe it's just God wants me to have a really awesome record right now, man. At least it's fuel for the record. That's what I say when anything goes wrong.
14: That's a fair point. Teddy Swims hanging out on with the Countdown. Let's do it. Time for an extra track. 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
0: Meghan Trainor, Shimmer.

0: There it is, song number 17 this week on the iHeartRadio Countdown. What up, it's JoJo on the radio. Teddy Swims hanging out. Going to play Mr. Know-It-All in just a few. Teddy, go ahead and take a sip of your drink. I don't want to stop you from that. Is that an espresso shot?
1: Well, yeah.
0: Oh, light this thing up. Tell you what, let's take a quick coffee break. More with Teddy Swims coming up. On with the countdown. Let's do it. This is song number 16.
2: Doja Cat. 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

0: That was song number 15 this week on the iHeartRadio Countdown. What up? It's JoJo on the radio. Teddy Swims hanging out. Teddy, how do fans, when they see you in public, not at a meet and greet or anything like that, you know, but when they see you walking around, how do they typically react? What do they do?
1: It's usually very kind, man. You know, and I always say this too, because now, like, most times I travel like a security guy now, and I remember when I first got him, he was kind of like always like trying to, and I was like, no, it's okay. Let him come say what's up. Cause I'm never like in danger. You know what I mean? I'm a nice guy, but you know, it's, if anything, it's like aggressive love, you know, which right. is great, which I prefer over anything, but everybody's really sweet, man. They just want to say something. I've had some weird run-ins with some people.
0: Give me some of those funny ones if you have.
1: Okay, yeah, dude, I had this one guy, and I think this is just a guy's problem in general, because they're like afraid to say that they like things. I guess it makes them like...
0: Because we're too cool?
1: Yeah, it makes them like not like... It makes them feminine to like things, I guess. I don't know, but this guy come up to me in the airport, and he's like, hey, man, Teddy, so my foreman at my job, she's an older lady. She really loves your stuff, man. You're her favorite. But, like, don't get me wrong. Like, I don't F with your music at all, or you at all. Like, I actually, like, I like Chief Keef and, like, Kendrick and, like, hip-hop and stuff. So your stuff is just not for me. It's like, I don't really care about it.
0: He sings every lyric.
1: Yeah, and then he goes, well, would you mind if I take a picture with you for her? And I was just like... I guess. I mean, you just told me you don't like me. Like, it's like I'm almost attacked my character, you know? And it's like, I really don't F with you, dude. You know? And I was like, oh, okay, man. Well, sure. We'll take
0: a
1: picture.
0: So, like, just say you like me. You know, yeah. You sing lose control lyric
1: or
0: for lyric.
1: Even if not, man, just say like, hey, my foreman loves you. Would you cool if I take a picture with you? My foreman is like, put me on to some of your music, and you know, man, you're a talented dude. Could I take a picture? Something. You don't have to be like, I hate you, dude. Like,
0: I hate everything about you.
1: Yeah, it's weird.
0: Teddy Swims is hanging out on with the Countdown. Let's do it. This is song number 14.
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0: you guys for hanging out. What up? It's JoJo on the radio. This is the iHeartRadio Countdown. Teddy Swims is here. Teddy, this tour, the Ugly Tour, your first headlining arena headlining tour, kicking off, what, September in Kansas City, wraps in L.A., where I live at, November 18th. Why the title, the Ugly Tour?
1: You know, I thought...
0: Because you're not ugly, for starters.
1: Thank you, thank you.
0: Sexy
1: thank
0: man.
1: I appreciate it. You too, baby. I think it was a... It was kind of a good bit to be a little self-deprecating, you know, and just say like, you know, and I think about the good and the bad, the ugly, and I think so much of the music is coming up is more focused on the ugly side of love and life, and so I think it was fitting to lean into a little self-deprecation, you know.
0: Do you like road life? I know you love being on stage, but do you like, because road life is a lot of heavy scheduling, you know?
1: And yeah, I like it, but I think my biggest thing is I hate traveling, but I love being somewhere else. You know what I mean? Like, I'm much better at the bus life, you know? I sleep like a baby on a bus, but flying is just like, oh, I freaking hate flying, man.
0: God, and just the checking in and the checking out. Oh, yeah.
1: Yeah.
0: Well, when this tour kicks, man, I have to be there. And if you've never seen Teddy Swims on tour, I mean, you're just magic on stage.
1: Thank you, man.
0: Teddy Swims hanging out. Top 13 songs coming up next. Do not move. This is the iHeartRadio Countdown.
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0: All right, guys, we're back. It's JoJo on the radio. This is the iHeartRadio Countdown. Teddy Swims hanging out. Teddy, back, speaking of like tour life and performing, describe that moment, like the pre-show adrenaline. You're about to go on stage, and I don't know if you're like backstage or in your dressing room, whatever, but you're, that pre-show adrenaline to that first step onto the stage and that rush. What is that little time span like?
1: You know, some days it changes based on the day, but I find too, sometimes, like for me, it's always hard to find the on button and the off button, you know, when I find
0: yourself more on or more off.
1: It depends on the day, you know, so I will go, like some days, like right before we're on stage, I'm like, oh man, I just don't have the energy today. I don't feel it. Maybe something's going on at home, something, you know, and I'm like, I don't know if I could do this today. And then as soon as you walk out there and it hits you and everybody's screaming, you're like, oh yeah, baby, we're on. You know, it's like 5 minutes before show, you're just turned on and you're on. And then next thing you know, we're done with the show and we're all on the bus and everybody's going to bed at 3 a.m. And I'm like, well, nobody wants to hang. I can't turn this off. Right. So it's a weird balance that I don't think I'll ever quite. I don't think humans are meant to be like, you know, having that kind of like in their body.
0: It's got to be kind of one after that kind of adrenaline and the love and the to go time to go to sleep.
1: Never for me. I know some people can just get off stage and just go back to the hotel and go to bed, but I'm like, I'm just so wired up until 4 a.m. and I'm like, gotta be up at 6. I can't do this, you know. It's a beautiful life, you know. I mean, I love every minute of it and I'm grateful for it, but you know, it's definitely like, you know, like, it's the off and on buttons are very, I don't think we're built for that. You know?
0: I would think not, man. That's a lot in a cool way, but yeah, it is a lot. Teddy Swims hanging out. Top 13 songs. Here we go. This is song number 13.
11: Bruno Mars, Risk It All.

0: That was song number 12 this week on the iHeartRadio Kenna. What up, it's JoJo on the radio. Teddy Swims hanging out. Mr. Know-It-All. I saw you do this track, Weekend to Coachella. Backstory, what do people need to know about this track?
1: I was super obsessed with, like, the prophet's dilemma. And you know, it's kind of like the self-fulfilling prophecy versus the self-defeating prophecy. And this thing is like a, like I was explaining earlier, like a self-fulfilling prophecy is basically like any That's So Raven episode, if you remember that show.
0: Right.
1: Like, if you see something in the future happening and you try to do everything you can in your power to stop it from happening, but because of those actions is why this particular thing happens.
0: Gotcha.
1: And that's a self-fulfilling prophecy. And maybe on the other hand, the self-defeating is when, you know, you fully don't like do anything about it because you think it's doomed no matter what. And so maybe because you didn't ever get involved is why it ended. And so, you know, maybe the future is a fixed narrative, and you can with love, you can also do so much to protect it that you ruin it, or do nothing at all and never give yourself to it and lose it as
0: that
1: well.
0: That is so deep, and it's kind of almost going in circles in a weird kind of crazy way, you know?
1: So, you know, I think maybe there's that fixed pattern possibly, but that was kind of what the thought of the whole tune was, is that, you know, I felt like I've played both sides of that in love and how can you get it the right way, you know? And maybe it's just meant to be or not meant to be. I don't know. I couldn't tell you. Is there the one? Or, you know, I don't know.
0: That is, okay, now you got me really thinking. My head's kind of spinning after that. Is this track, I was told that it's kind of the start of a new Teddy Swims era in a way, right?
1: Yeah, yeah. So, I mean, like I said, the album's a little further done than we thought, and it's I know it's a bit of a departure from I think things are a lot more mature and a lot more pointed and a little different. So,
0: all right, here we go. Teddy Swims, Mr. Know-It-All. 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
5: All right, guys, we're back. It's JoJo on the radio. This is the iHeartRadio Countdown. Teddy Swims hanging out. Teddy, I got a couple of questions regarding Coachella and all that, and Stagecoach. Whose idea was it for those crazy, super funny billboards leading to Coachella and the ones coming back as well?
6: Well,
5: you know, describe them if you can.
6: Yeah, we had the idea of, I know, don't want to say the F word, so this fat F will make you lose control. And I had just like did the mustache bit, you know, and I kind of did this like suck my face back to have a little extra triple chin here. And so I thought it was funny, but the whole bit was, you know, we filmed the video for it too, where I came out and was like, whose idea was this? What the heck?
5: Right, I saw that, yeah.
6: And so we just kind of leaned into the bit, and I was like, it'd be awesome if we had another billboard on the way out to announce a tour of, you know, my face poorly. I did it on Snapchat too, just put my face on some like jacked guy's body in a Speedo and was like, and I was like, you know, this more accurately represents my real body type.
5: It's so genius. If you saw those billboards, you know what I'm talking about. Teddy Swims hanging out on with the Countdown. This is song number 11.
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0: song number 10 this week on the iHeartRadio Countdown. What up? It's JoJo on the radio. Teddy Swims hanging. Teddy, we were talking about this earlier. Coachella Stagecoach, which, by the way, I think you're the only artist to perform at both main stages this year, at both festivals, so that's kind of cool. How did the surprise guest, how do you pick those? Do they call you? You pick them? Because you had, what, David Lee Roth?
1: Yeah.
0: How cool was that? Joe Jonas, Vanessa Carlton. How do you work those things out?
1: Well, you know, I had reached out to Vanessa forever ago, and so she was going to be with us, you know, and I mean, I just love her and that song, and she's so cool, man. And but weirdly enough, we happened to be rehearsing like right next to David Lee Roth, and this was like a couple weeks prior to it. And so I was just like, asked my production manager before I got to the rehearsals, like, hey, you think you would like go talk to him and see if he like want to meet me or like, you know? And so,
0: have you been a Van Halen fan for years?
1: Yeah, man, he's the best in the world, man. one of my dad's best pals, and rest his soul, this guy Shag. I'd always go over to his house, and he would always have these live like VHSs of Van Halen, you know, and we'd sit and watch them. And my dad's like first concert ever was when he was 15 was Van Halen. So when I got to introduce him to him at Stagecoach, like my dad was like, man, I love you, dude. I mean, you're my first concert. It was so cool to watch my dad just geek out about it. And on the other hand, Joe Jonas too, he had texted me and was like, hey man, I'm coming in, you know, I'm coming to see you Friday at Stagecoach. And so I just kind of was like, look, no pressure, but if you come up and sing something with me, I'd really, really appreciate it. And I had met him a couple years prior at a show of ours in London. And, you know, I was kind of telling him about how my first girlfriend and I went to do their show at Lakewood Amphitheater in Georgia. And our song was like, When You Look Me in the Eyes, you know, and right. I told him about this like 2 years ago. So he goes, well, you know, I know this song means a lot to you. Would you want to do that? And I said, no way, bro. Yeah, I can sing Nick's parts. He's like, yeah, you got it, man. You got the Nick stamp of approval, man. So just don't mess it up. You know, I was like, yes, sir. I was so excited, dude. It was, I mean, that's like a real Jonas Brothers lore kind of tune.
0: What a
1: you
0: trip,
1: know?
0: Dude. Yeah. Final question I asked on Coachella. We were talking about the wind and the craziness, or Stagecoach, I guess yeah. It was. The wind was crazy, and they canceled the Stagecoach that night shortly after your performance.
1: Yeah, dude. Yeah,
0: what was that like?
1: Dude, the wind kicked on like 5 minutes before we went up. Man, I had this like cute little denim cowboy hat. I didn't get to wear that at all. I was like, my whole fit, my hair's all messed up. That was, dude, it was terrifying. The wind, like the lights were just swaying. Like I said, ugh. We have this van on our stage. It's like, I mean, like pretty much half of a full size van, you know, and it like. It pushed it like wind.
0: The wind
1: it,
0: blew like, the van.
1: Yes, dude. Like it was. It went like 5 feet. It was terrifying. I was so scared, especially by week three out there too. Man, the grass is all dead. It's just the dust bowl. So I'm sitting there. I mean, I definitely didn't take too many liberties on notes at Stagecoach. You know, I just kind of was like,
0: just get it done.
1: Point the mic out, or like, you know what I'm saying, or like, I don't know if I'm going to try that for that big note today. I think I'm good on that one.
0: All right, Teddy Swims hanging out, you guys. On with the countdown. Here we go. This is song number 9.
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11: All right, we're back, you guys. What up? It's JoJo on the radio. This is the iHeartRadio Countdown. Teddy Swim saying it. Teddy, I don't know if you know this about me or not. I am obsessed with the paranormal. Ghost, haunted houses, okay. All that stuff. I got a podcast called Paranormalish. I talk to people who've had real paranormal encounters. I don't know if you have or not. It's okay if you haven't. But have you, Teddy Swims, ever had anything you would consider a paranormal encounter?
12: I don't think so, man. And not that I would be against it. I think I believe in anything that I can't see, or, you know, I 100% would believe in it, you know, but I've never had any. I mean, when I was younger, you know, we experimented with, like, the Ouija board and stuff like that, you know. And
11: that thing still scares me. I know you might have a toy store. It's like, God, there's something about it, you know.
12: Yeah, we definitely, like, one time when I was younger, there's this place, like, right outside of, I'm trying to think of the mountain's name in Georgia. It's right outside of Stone Mountain, but it was, it's another park, but you can kind of go up a little bit of the mountain. And we, like, waited till, like, 3 a.m. to, like, you know, take a Ouija board up there and, like, try to do it. And I mean, I was in, like, maybe 14 or something when I did it. So, but, you know, you never quite know about that too. If one of your friends is just moving it, you know what I mean? But I can tell you, I wasn't moving it, and it was moving. And I don't remember what much it said anymore, but it was, you know, you never know.
11: You never know. Yeah. Okay. You're going on tour soon. Like we talked, I'm going to give you what I call the haunted hotel challenge. One of these hotels, if not, you know, probably half of them at least, have a haunted backstory. Look out for room B340. Don't look in the mirror on the seventh floor. Would you ever consider, either for you or one of your team, maybe not even tell them you're doing this, request a haunted room, stay there for one night, and then report back to me and tell me what happened, if you survived?
12: Yeah, I would, dude. I would totally go stay. We stayed in one. It was like Bakersfield. Man, do you remember what is it? Baker City. Where was that at? Oregon. Baker City, Oregon. Yeah, we stayed at this, like, this hotel, and So we were so excited to go do this like haunted tour, but it really wasn't much of a haunted tour. He just kind of told us about the hotel, and then he was like, and that's the room that's haunted, and then told us a couple stories about it.
11: And you just walk on by?
12: Well, yeah, and I was like, this isn't a haunted tour.
11: What's up, ghost? Teddy Swims hanging out, you guys. Back to the countdown. Here we go. This is song number 8.
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0: With JoJo Wright.
13: All right, we're back, you guys. What up? It's JoJo on the radio. This is the iHeartRadio Countdown. Teddy Swims hanging out. Teddy, impossible question. What is your favorite lyric you have ever written, either past, present, or future? Be careful not to leak too, you know, too much if you don't, yeah, don't want it out.
14: I think for me, it would be like, Some Things I'll Never Know is the first song on my last album, like part one of I've Tried Everything But Therapy, and this is, you know, When Did Your Heart Let Me Go? I guess Some Things I'll Never Know. And it's that whole song, I think it's just like such a perfectly crafted song. I remember when we were like, when it fell from the sky, really, that I was like, it's way too early in my career for me to have this, you wow. know? Like, I just know it was like, that song's helped me so much with, you know, and a lack of closure you get sometimes when you lose somebody. I think it's gave me like acceptance, you know, of things that are just beyond me that I'll never get the answers for. And I think that song was really something that changed my life.
13: Say that lyric again.
14: When did your heart let me go? I guess some things I'll never know. And it says that a bunch of times in the song, like, you know, other things I guess I'll never know. And it's this beautiful song about acceptance.
13: And you say that, you know, when the song fell from the sky, you know, I've had several artists tell me that. And I even watched the Michael movie, which I'm a big Michael Jackson fan.
14: Yeah.
13: And he was talking about, you know, this, he's waiting for it to be channeled from above. So that's something you believe in as well.
14: Yeah, dude. There's like this little elf that walks in the room sometimes if you just show up at work, you know, and sometimes it kind of pops in and pokes its head in. And if you're too in the way, it'll leave and go to somebody else's house. You know what I mean? So I just try to like be like used by the thing whenever it comes.
13: Welcome the elf.
14: Yeah, yeah.
13: Teddy Swims is hanging out on with the Countdown. Let's do it. This is song number 5.
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8: Yeah, we're back. It's JoJo on the radio. This is the iHeartRadio Countdown. Teddy Swims is hanging out. Teddy, is it still surreal to have people scream for you, or do you ever get, you know, used to that kind of a thing?
9: I know you never get used to that. Not me, at least. I think I'm always in a place where I'm so grateful for it and try to prioritize that gratefulness at all times, because it's such a beautiful thing to see that, you know, you've affected someone and just by being, I guess, in a way, like being so selfishly talking about only me on my record or what I'm going through. You know, you sometimes, when you're in the midst of writing that tune or singing that tune, you don't ever think of what the effect it might have on somebody or the help that it could give someone else. And so I always think that I'm so lucky and grateful to have people to come express that. And I'm always so welcoming to somebody, again, that wants to come and say hello. Or
8: right. Like,
9: wow, man, this song, it's got me. And one fell swoop, I remember when we were doing meet and greets, it's like you would meet somebody and be like, hey, me and so-and-so got married to this song, you know, 2 years ago. And it was like, oh, man, that's so amazing. And you're smiling and laughing with this person. That's so great to be a part of that. But then the very next person that comes up is like, tears in their eyes, and he's like, you know, man, this song helped me get through the death of my husband 2 years ago, you know. And it was like, oh God. Then you're crying with this person, and then the next person's excited, and you're laughing with this person. It's like, wow, what a whole, you know, roller coaster of emotions that we get to do in this job.
8: You wrote this song in your own bedroom studio, whatever it is, you know. And now it's, yeah, the impact it has.
9: So awesome.
8: Who's the last artist you screamed for as a fan?
9: Oh,
8: like you went out. Like you were just,
9: dude, when I think my biggest, like at Coachella, I saw him both weekends. It's gotta be Turnstile for me. So sick.
8: Teddy Swims hanging out on with the Countdown. Let's do it. This is song number 3.
0: Kehlani, Folded.

0: That was song number two this week on iHeartRadio Canada. What up, it's JoJo on the radio. Teddy Swims hanging out. Teddy, I guess my last question basically is message to your fans.
1: I love you so much, man. I'm so grateful for you and everything you've done for this little fat guy from Conyers, man. So it means the world.
0: All right, Teddy hanging out. On with the countdown, of course. Here we go. This is song number one.
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0: that you guys are commercial free. It's so awesome to listen to you.
1: Yeah, we're playing the most nonstop music in Dallas right now. If you need something, slide in my DMs at Frankie Vizz. I'll throw it back with Pitbull. I know you want me. That's on the way. Bruno Mars, Billie Eilish. It's all coming up next, man. Keep us locked in. Kiss FM. Come on.

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Search for us, tap that red talkback mic, give us your name, and why you and the family want to go to Disneyland for a chance to win that trip right now from KISS. Good luck.

0: Instagram. It is Frankie V Instagram. A lot of requests coming in at Frankie Vizza for this track by Harry Styles. It's called American Girls. What up, Amy?
1: I just want to say I love you guys. Thank you. Love everything that you do. 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
0: That's our goal. 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Like I said, man, new Harry Styles right now, American Girls. He kicked off his tour last week, and everybody talking about that on socials. Come on.

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0: What up, Tina?
1: 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I listen to you every day on my way back to my house, and I love you so much. Like, keep doing what you're doing.
0: 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It's KISS FM.

Tame Impala and Jenny from Blackpink. That is called Dracula. Shout out to everybody that gets stuck working that brunch shift on a Sunday during the long weekend. I know it's kind of hectic. So thank you for working our rideshare drivers in Dallas. I know you're getting people around safely this brunch hour also through the weekend. So we appreciate you having us on as well. My socials, my Instagram, my phone is in my hand. Let me know what you need. At Frankie Vizzle. We're hanging out, enjoying this long weekend together with One Republic. Need Your Love coming up next. 106.1

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1: 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Okay. I'm working on my step count.
0: 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Frankie V, Olivia Rodrigo dropped new music this past Friday. One of her favorite songs she's written. This one's called Drop Dead. It's Kiss.

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0: Thank you for having us on. We appreciate that. It's not the song we guess. 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

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Or maybe it's just like, hey, let's get you out of here. 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It's literally that simple.

You know, I've been meaning to clean the inside of my microwave for about 11 years, but I never get around to it. Hey, it's Drew, 106.1 KISS FM. Yesterday, it broke, and I had to buy a new microwave. Problem

I was just reading that a trend this Memorial Day is instead of cooking hot dogs, boiling carrots and putting them on a bun with ketchup and mustard. If I show up to your cookout and I get a carrot dog, we're going to have some major issues. 106.1 KISS FM. 106.1

fans so pissed. What's going on? It's Drew. 106.1 Kiss FM. Apparently, there's a section at his show that has an obstructed view. People paid $300 for these tickets, could not even see Harry Styles. They went bananas.

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fights in the last week or so. I don't know if you saw Ronda Rousey win her fight in 17 seconds, by the way. Hey, it's true. 106.1 Kiss FM. And last night there was like a celebrity boxing something where Bob Menery fought Johnny Manziel. Manziel won that. Ray J got knocked out last night. Like, what is going on? Where are they finding these people to fight? Bruno Mars.

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1: 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Yeah.

0: name.
1: Wait, I can take it. 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Wanna know what it's like? Baby, show me what it's like. I don't really got no tights.

How much debt is a deal breaker? I've got the actual number according to a recent survey. A bunch of women asked, how much is too much? We'll get into it next in 10 minutes. 106.1 KISS FM.

0: Is being in debt a deal breaker? Maria's got us up in Plano.
1: I wouldn't say so.
0: No. You know why? Because everybody's in debt. Nobody's not in debt. If it was a deal breaker,
1: yeah,
0: nobody
1: exactly.
0: would be. Yeah. We all have that in common.
1: Gas is like $5 a gallon, so.
0: Five? Where are you going to get gas? I need to go there. yeah, apparently the number is $25,000. If you're in that much debt, apparently, to women surveyed, that's a deal breaker. Well, good luck with that. In 2026. Brady back with music from The Weeknd. Olivia Rodrigo next. 106.1
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4: 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Tap that. Leave us a message with your name, and you have a chance to win your way there.

Waymo has been canceled in Dallas. Yeah. The services have been suspended because of the situation that happened in Atlanta, where one drove into floodwaters. We thought this was a good idea. 106.1 KISS FM.